0: Gold entered 2026 after a historic year. 53 new all-time highs, an average price up 44% year over year, then pushed past $5,500 an ounce in January. Right now it's pulled back, and many in Wall Street analysts are telling clients this is the window before gold pushes back towards new highs. Meanwhile, silver is on track for a sixth year of structural supply deficit, with solar, EVs, electronic, and industrial demand still pulling heavily on the market. And gold's pullback has been fueled by fading Fed rate hopes and massive debt. 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
2: I'm Lindsay Boach in the KKTV 11 Newsroom on 740 KVOR. The Aspen Acres fire is now 68% contained. It's burned just fewer than 102,000 acres. Saturday, all evacuation orders were lifted, with a few being downgraded to pre-evacuation status. For those zones, residents will need a re-entry card from their respective county. Crews say recent rainfall has helped with the firefight, allowing them to strengthen already existing fire lines and increase containment where they can. But with the expected rain this week, flood risks still could return. In addition to strengthening the fire lines, crews are also working on flood mitigation as well. One Colorado Springs family is whole again after their dog was returned home. The family says 2-year-old Labrador Blanco was stolen from their property Wednesday afternoon, but early Sunday morning he was back wagging his tail and happy to see his owner. While it hasn't been confirmed by police yet, the family believes the person who stole the dog is also

Why do we want politicians and bureaucrats, or more of them, running more aspects of our life? Don't they have enough to run? And aren't they running it into the ground, basically? Here you have an article in the Daily Mail. Blackout fears erupt as 17 states are placed under power emergency. 17 states. Now, many of these states that have power emergencies, they're both parties, by the way, are poorly run states. It always amazed me why people in New England are so left-wing, especially when it comes to the production of energy. Doesn't it get colder in New England than most places during the winter? I think it does, doesn't it? Well, don't you want to have a sure supply of energy? Whatever it is. Any type of petroleum product and electricity? I would think so. And yet your costs for these products are through the roof. New England and the Northeast, through the roof. Higher than most other parts of the country except for California. And the reason they're so high, it's not supply and demand, it's not capitalism, it's left-wing bureaucrats and politicians. So they're not handling the energy issue well for the people in New England and in the Northeast. And so why give them more authority? When you look at Congress, we talked last week about the coming bankruptcy of Social Security in 6 years. 6 years. And now we've talked about the debt. Whenever I talk to you about diversification with gold and silver, one of the main reasons is because of the debt. And what does the debt create? Inflation. And eventually, what will the debt do if a country doesn't get its arms around it? It will destroy the entire economy. People will be pushing wheelbarrows around, like in the Weimar Republic, of useless paper. The government will outlaw the owning of gold and silver and platinum, as it did during the Depression. It outlawed the owning of gold. And so I look at these things and I say to myself, well, why would I want to take one industry after another, one service area after another, and have bureaucrats and politicians control it? Let me ask you a question. Which bureaucrats control our healthcare system? Who knows? I mean, apart from a few political appointees, and they don't control it. Who knows? And why are they expert? Because they got a government job? Well, that doesn't make anybody expert. It means they got a government job and they worked their way up the ladder. For all we know, they clawed their way up the ladder. You get my point? There's no competition whatsoever when the government controls something. Zero. None. So when the government controls health care and there's no competition and the supply can't meet the demand, well, obviously what's going to happen is long lines, less specialists, people sicker longer, people die earlier because you don't have access to what you need. And you can't get it anywhere else. You think you're frustrated now, just wait until the government owns everything or controls everything. And what if a hospital's filthy? Then what? Well, then what? Nothing. Nothing. And let's say you have a particularly rare disease or a particularly difficult disease. You're on the bottom of the food chain. They're going to deal with that, which is most likely to occur, or which is occurring more. Now, that makes sense, right? But what about the other people that have these rare health issues and so forth? Well, they get lost, because in most of these government-run systems, they don't cover anything, because they have to make decisions, and they have to make decisions based on prioritization. In our healthcare system today, believe it or not, we don't make those decisions. If you go to a hospital and you have a relatively rare disease and you need a particular medical treatment, they get you the medical treatment. 9 out of 10 cases. Or you go to a hospital that does. Well, that's not going to happen in a government-run system. You know, people make fun of the British and their teeth, right? Their yellow teeth, right, Ron? Don't they do that?
Well, do you know why that's a problem in Britain? It's because the dentists are unionized and they have quotas. And they hit their quotas typically after 10 months, not 12 months, 10 months. And for the two-month period, they go on vacation. Dentists aren't plentiful. Dentists aren't around. You

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1: Emergency rooms were loaded with people because they couldn't get to see a doctor through the normal processes. So the emergency rooms are loaded, and we have some of that with illegal aliens, for crying out loud. And they had gurneys in the hallways, gurneys outside, or people lying on the sidewalk because they had no place to put them. People waiting literally 12 hours, 24 hours. We don't want that, do we? And yet this is what you get. I mean, up in Canada now, they're talking about euthanasia. And more, it's becoming less and less of a quote-unquote necessity. You know, people have these horrific diseases, they're in grave pain and so forth and so on. Now they're encouraging people who need hip operations. Do you hear this, Mr. Producer? Older people, say they're in their mid-late 80s, early 90s, need hip operations. They're encouraging them to be euthanized. That's what happens, the dehumanization of individuals because of their age or because of the illness they have. Well, they got to cut somewhere, don't they? They have to cut somewhere. Or in your 80s and you need a pacemaker, they'll advise you against it. Things of that sort. So these government-run systems are utterly inhumane. They call it universal health care, but it's not universal actual medical care, is it? And it's not the best medical care that a dollar can buy. This is the problem with government-run anything. If the government ran our farms, we'd all starve to death, to tell you the truth. I'll be right back.

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2: I'm Lindsay Boach in the KKTV 11 Newsroom on 740 KVOR. The Aspen Acres fire is now 68% contained. It's burned just fewer than 102,000 acres. Saturday, all evacuation orders were lifted, with a few being downgraded to pre-evacuation status. For those zones, residents will need a re-entry card from their respective county. Crews say recent rainfall has helped with the firefight, allowing them to strengthen already existing fire lines and increase containment where they can. But with the expected rain this week, flood risks still could return. In addition to strengthening the fire lines, crews are also working on flood mitigation as well. One Colorado Springs family is whole again after their dog was returned home. The family says 2-year-old Labrador Blanco was stolen from their property Wednesday afternoon, but early Sunday morning he was back, wagging his tail and happy to see his owner. While it hasn't been confirmed by police yet, the family believes the person who stole the dog is also the one who returned him. In the 11 Newsroom, I'm Lindsay Boach.
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5: I'm Lindsay Boach in the KKTV 11 Newsroom on 740 KVOR. The Aspen Acres fire is now 68% contained. It's burned just fewer than 102,000 acres. Saturday, all evacuation orders were lifted, with a few being downgraded to pre-evacuation status. For those zones, residents will need a re-entry card from their respective county. Crews say recent rainfall has helped with the firefight, allowing them to strengthen already existing fire lines and increase containment where they can. But with the expected rain this week, flood risks still could return. In addition to strengthening the fire lines, crews are also working on flood mitigation as well. One Colorado Springs family is whole again after their dog was returned home. The family says 2-year-old Labrador Blanco was stolen from their property Wednesday afternoon, but early Sunday morning he was back, wagging his tail and happy to see his owner. While it hasn't been confirmed by police yet, the family believes the person who stole the dog is also the one who returned him. In the 11 Newsroom, I'm Lindsay Boach.
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8: How often do you stop to wonder whether you should share something that's revealing, maybe even embarrassing, with a partner, a friend, or even your boss? In her new book called Revealing, The Underrated Power of Oversharing, behavioral scientist Leslie John says doing just that can help you deepen relationships that are vital to your life. We need people to trust us in order to get things like love, friendship, and career success. That's what she told us. When you make yourself vulnerable by revealing something sensitive, it does make other people trust you. In turn, when you ask someone to reveal something about themselves, showing that interest will generally lead someone to like you more. Why? Because people like to be asked about themselves, she says. It also signals that they are discriminating and choosy, but in a good way. I'm Dr. Sanjay Gupta, helping you live a better life.
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1: And we are Red Eye Radio. He is Eric Harley and I'm Gary McNamara. Coming up, where's the money flowing in the United States in 1 minute?
2: When it comes to supplements, two things matter the most. Of course, you want it to work and you want to be able to trust it. I've been telling you about Relief Factor. It's working for me, but let's hear from another customer, Mark. He was in tears from his daily hand joint discomfort, but after about a week on Relief Factor, he says he felt 50% better. That's a pretty good improvement in 1 week. And now he barely notices any pain. He loves the customer service. He's very happy. He's spreading the word to everyone about Relief Factor. I'm doing the same, Mark, and good for you. I'm glad to hear your story. Thanks for sharing. My story is very similar, that my lower back especially was keeping me on the sidelines. I wasn't able

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1: Starting off in the west, there will once again be quieter weather with sunshine for most places and temperatures not too far from historical averages, with 80s and 90s in the north and warming to well over 100 in the southwest deserts. Like yesterday, the smoke from the enormous wildfires will spread through eastern Oregon and Washington into Idaho and Montana, and haze could even spread farther east into the northern plains. Despite any haze, it is going to remain quite hot in the north-central U.S. with sunshine and highs moving well into the 90s and a few 100s from eastern Montana into north and South Dakota and western Minnesota. The south-central U.S. will be hot with widespread 100s in Texas and Oklahoma, but it'll be closer to 90 in Nebraska. A storm that brought rounds of severe weather to portions of the Great Lakes into the Ohio Valley yesterday will be spreading eastward for additional significant weather that could stretch from New York and New England southward to the Mid-Atlantic and to the Carolinas. The main concern on the northern side of the system from New York and New England southward to Pennsylvania will be the risk for flooding rainfall, where there could be some places getting 1 to 2 inches of rainfall in a quick period of time, leading to flash flooding. And that rain could continue heavily tonight into Wednesday, with as much as 4 inches falling over parts of eastern New York and western Connecticut and Massachusetts. Farther south into the Mid-Atlantic, West Virginia, Virginia, Maryland, and Delaware into the Carolinas, storms could be severe with damaging winds, hail, flooding downpours, and even a tornado. There will also be thunderstorms in Florida this afternoon, but the southeast will be mostly dry.

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1: At Stillman Field, as new superintendent, Lieutenant General Paul Moga takes over at the academy. He'll be replacing retiring Lieutenant General Tony Bauernfein. Air Force Chief of Staff General Kenneth Wilsbach will preside over the ceremony. 6:34 now at 740 KVOR.
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7: I'm Jim Arthur in the KVOR 24/7 News Center. The body of a woman who went missing at Lake Pueblo was pulled from the waters late Monday afternoon. Colorado Parks and Wildlife officials say she'd not been seen since Sunday. Authorities did find fishing gear that belonged to the woman on the north side of the recreation area near a cliff. Divers went into the water and recovered her body soon after. The investigation does continue. Colorado Springs police arrested a man Monday afternoon after he allegedly made threats to kill people. Police went to an address on Elm Avenue and they arrested Corey Ewald. He's expected to face charges of stalking. The suspect reportedly had a gun and was allegedly threatening a former employer. Additional charges could be filed. According to the Gazette, a search is beginning to find a new president and CEO for Focus on the Family based here in Colorado Springs. Current president Jim Daly is going to retire. Daly took over for founder Dr. James Dobson in 2005. Dobson started the organization in 1977 in Southern California before moving the organization to Colorado Springs in 1991. And the Air Force Academy has announced new superintendent, Lieutenant General Paul Moga, will take over Friday, August the 7th. A change of command ceremony will begin that morning at 10 o'clock at Stillman Field. Moga is replacing retiring Lieutenant General Tony Bauernfein. Air Force Chief of Staff General Kenneth Wilsbach will preside over the ceremony. KVOR weather. From the 11 Alert Team at KKTV, increasing clouds, good chance of rain. It could be heavy. We could see some street flooding, even some hail today. Highs in Colorado Springs in the upper 80s. I'm Jim Arthur. 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
6: From the 11 Alert Team at KKTV, here's Southern Colorado's most accurate forecast on KVOR.
8: Highs in the 80s and 90s today, and later this evening we're going to see numerous thunderstorms move throughout southern Colorado, producing heavy rain at time, which will be increasing the risk for flash flooding across southern Colorado. With your KKTV Alert Weather, I'm meteorologist Roy Russ.
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Update out of San Francisco on Kyle Shanahan in this car crash. Now, there are a lot of people, including Dan Patrick, on Extra Sports 1300 in the mornings, calling into question why we found out so far after the fact. And the idea that some people knew in media and did not report.